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1: The Supreme Court issues its final rulings of the term on Tuesday. One outstanding case is President Trump's bid to restrict the Constitution's guarantee of birthright citizenship. We have analysis of that decision and its implications on the next Morning Edition from NPR News.
2: That's tomorrow from 4 to 9 a.m. Central.
3: America is commemorating 250 years as a nation, but where are indigenous people in that founding story and in the Declaration of Independence?
4: Alongside those beautiful, lofty Enlightenment ideals, Native people are called, quote, merciless Indian savages.
3: I'm Amory Sievertson. The story of Native America, that's on the next On Point.
2: And that's tomorrow at 9 a.m. Central. 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I'm Garrett Farrell. Stay with us tonight for classical music. Next, Valerie Kaler and Performance Today. And in our Nebraska forecast, until 8:30 Central Time, there's a severe thunderstorm warning for parts of Knox and Cedar counties. There's also an extreme heat warning for Douglas and Sarpy counties and a heat advisory for the southeast and parts of east central Nebraska, both through tomorrow night.
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6: Spain produced its share of outstanding classical composers. Manuel de Falla, Pablo de Sarasate, Granados, Albéniz, Rodrigo. They all created lively, passionate, evocative music about their country. But Spain also inspired many non-native composers, particularly French ones. Claude Debussy's musical depiction of Spain was born entirely of his imagination. Except for a brief travel layover, he'd never visited the place. From APM American Public Media, this is Performance Today. I'm Valerie Kaler. On the way this hour, Spain and England and France. Claude Debussy's musical European tour, Image for Orchestra, from a recent concert in Manchester, England. Also ahead, British composer, pianist, and all-around jazz guy Julian Joseph plays music he wrote in honor of his mom. Right now, we'll hear a bit of a piece called Bring It, a string trio Julian Joseph wrote for the UK-based Carolos Trio. Let's hear the opening movement, The Moves.

0: Sphinx Virtuosi played La Bella Cubana by Jose White Lafitte in concert at the University of Georgia in Athens. Music born in a beautiful city with an ugly history. Matanzas, about an hour away from Havana. A history of Spanish colonization, sugarcane plantations, and slavery. By the middle of the 19th century, 60% of Matanzas' population were enslaved Africans. The music we just heard, written in 1910 by Jose White Lafitte. His father was French, his mother an Afro-Cuban liberta, a freed woman. The bones of the dance might be European, but the flesh and blood, 100% Cuban. La Bella Cubana. In a moment, what mom sounds like. This is Performance Today from APM.
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0: in a moment. Well, I've never been to Spain, but I kind of like the music. This is Performance Today from APM.
1: The Supreme Court issues its final rulings of the term on Tuesday. One outstanding case is President Trump's bid to restrict the Constitution's guarantee of birthright citizenship. We have analysis of that decision and its implications on the next Morning Edition from NPR News.
2: That's tomorrow from 4 to 9 a.m. Central here on Nebraska Public Media. In our Nebraska forecast, until 8:30 p.m. Central Time, there's a severe thunderstorm warning for parts of Knox and Cedar counties. There's also an extreme heat warning for Douglas and Sarpy counties and a heat advisory for the southeast and parts of east central Nebraska, both through tomorrow night. And until midnight, there's a severe thunderstorm watch for central and eastern east central Nebraska. There's also a fire weather watch for the eastern panhandle until 9 p.m. Mountain Time.
0: In the first decade of the 20th century, Claude Debussy wrote a series of picturesque pieces for solo piano, called them images. He started working on a sequel a few years later, this one for two pianos. But it wasn't long until he began to think of them as orchestral pieces. The result? His image for orchestra. It's a triptych, three separate sections, any of which can be singled out and played as a standalone piece. The second movement of the triptych is another triptych. The middle movement, Iberia, paints three distinct Spanish scenes, the streets and byways, the perfumes of night, and a festival day. The final movement brings us back to Debussy's home turf with an evocation of spring in France. But we begin in England. A folk tune called Keel Row makes a misty appearance throughout. Here's the entire European tour with Thomas Addis leading the Holly in Claude Debussy's Images for Orchestra.

0: Franz Schubert did not name that piece for piano trio. It was just labeled with a tempo indication, Andante. It was a publisher who later tacked on the moniker Notturno. That seems perfectly fitting to me. It's a sweet, slumbery, poignant work. We heard pianist Michael Stephen Brown, violinist Kevin Zhu, and cellist Carter Bray. They gave that concert at the Bridgehampton Presbyterian Church in New York, presented by Bridgehampton Chamber Music. So, good news. 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
1: Signal something beautiful, Nebraska Public Media. I'm Garrett Farrell. Thanks for joining us tonight. In our Nebraska forecast, until 10:15 p.m. Central, there's a severe thunderstorm warning for parts of Valley and Sherman counties. There's also an extreme heat warning for Douglas and Sarpy counties, and a heat advisory for much of southeast Nebraska, both through tomorrow night.
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3: Violeta Parra was a Chilean composer, singer-songwriter, and ethnomusicologist who pioneered Nueva Canción Chilena, the Chilean New Song, which was a renewal and reinvention of Chilean folk music. Mexican composer Gabriela Ortiz salutes her in this music called Six Pieces for Violeta, which we will hear in the coming hour this week of Extra Eclectic. I'm Steve Seal with music of Gabriela Ortiz, Bryce Dessner, Aruj Aftab, and much more coming up. Glad you're here. Engleborn was the first major release by the Icelandic composer Johan Johansson back in, I think, 2002. And this is an arrangement released by pianist Alice Serra Ott here of that composition, Engleborn.

That's called Our Friend Adam by American composer Ryan Brown, played there by the Soli Chamber Ensemble on Extra Eclectic.

0: conductor Kurt Mazur and the Leipzig Gewandhaus Orchestra with Max Brooks' Symphony No. 3.
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1: Two powerful earthquakes devastated Venezuela, and the government has been slow to respond. Our reporter on the ground finds out why. We'll hear the voices of ordinary Venezuelans stepping in to help at a moment of political uncertainty. That story and more global news next time on The World. 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
2: The upcoming 4th of July weekend is expected to set travel records. U.S. airlines are carrying more passengers than ever. It's all testing the limits of the aviation system.
3: It's clear that the biggest threat to healthy and competitive airline industry, it's our short-staffed and woefully antiquated air traffic control system.
2: I'm Scott Detrow. 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
4: This is Leila Fadel, co-host of NPR's Morning Edition. 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
6: Two powerful earthquakes devastated Venezuela, and the government has been slow to respond. 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
1: The upcoming 4th of July weekend is expected to set travel records. U.S. airlines are carrying more passengers than ever. It's all testing the limits of the aviation system.
2: It's clear that the biggest threat to healthy and competitive airline industry, it's our short-staffed and woefully antiquated air traffic control system.
1: I'm Scott Detrow. Hear that story on the next All Things Considered from NPR News.
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8: 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I'm Michelle Martin.
9: And I'm Steve Inskeep. America turns 250 on Saturday. We don't feel a day over 249. NPR has been celebrating the anniversary with a series called America in Pursuit, stories of life, liberty, and the pursuit of happiness. And today's story starts after the Civil War, during the period known as Reconstruction. Georgia voters, during that brief period when black voting was allowed, elected two recently freed men to be their representatives in the statehouse. WUGA's Emma Auer reports on their legacy.
10: Election day in Athens, Georgia, 1868. The weather was bad.
11: But the rain itself could not dampen the anticipation and maybe even the fear that gripped the city.
10: Michael Thurmond is a historian and politician born and raised in Athens. He's describing the first election in which black men had the right to vote.
11: White Athenians were shocked and dismayed. Black Athenians were overwhelmed with joy, because two formerly enslaved black men, Alfred Richardson and Madison Davis, had received the majority of the votes.
10: The two men were very different politically, says local historian Matt Pulver.
12: Madison Davis was seen as a more conservative guy, more willing to play ball with the whites. Alfred Richardson, from what we can tell, was having none of that. He was incredibly outspoken. White folks didn't much like that.
10: While Madison Davis went on to have a long career in public service, Richardson did not. Along with around 30 other black state lawmakers, he was briefly expelled from the legislature in 1868. But that wasn't the extent of the backlash he faced for winning the election. 2 years later, he became a target of the Ku Klux Klan.
13: He was attacked multiple times, and he got into shootouts, defended himself and people in his community.
10: That's Craig Crosby. He's a descendant of Alfred Richardson. Crosby says he was shocked to find out that his ancestor had testified to the U.S. Senate about an attack on his home in 1871. Here, Crosby summarizes that testimony.
13: Between 12 and 1 o'clock, he heard a commotion at his front door.
10: Richardson told the Senate committee that 15 to 25 men were standing out there. He'd already reinforced the entrance, fearing an attack just like this one.
13: But they pulled out an axe and started chopping through the door.

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1: It's 7:19 Central on a Tuesday morning on Nebraska Public Media. This is Dale Johnson. Your weather today, hot. Back to you. Now, heat advisory until tonight. A hot day today in the East Central, Northeast, and Southeast. Heat index values feeling like 102 degrees. Under these conditions, heat exhaustion can happen in a very short time, 15 to 30 minutes, according to health experts. Overnight heat index readings, mid-70s to low 80s, and that's going to be really tough for people living in homes without air conditioning. Hot weather is expected to be this way to persist through the week. Extreme heat warning today for Douglas County, where heat index values could reach 110 degrees. And a red flag warning in effect for the far western panhandle. Fires that develop, let's hope they don't, but they will spread quickly. Outdoor burning is certainly not recommended. Highs across the west and the central, about 90 in the east, low to mid-90s. Alliance, you're still cool, 45 degrees. Beatrice, you're still warm, 76 degrees. In Bellevue, 79.
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Just a couple of days from another edition of All About Books. It's about an accomplished actress who meets a handsome young man at a restaurant. He shares his suspicion that she may be his mother. The acclaimed novel Audition by Katie Kitmura explores the roles that people play every day. Hear a review on All About Books online, nebraskapublicmedia.org/allaboutbooks.

You're welcome here on a Tuesday morning at 8:19 Central. Dale Johnson joining you. The University of Nebraska Board of Regents has approved giving a couple of spots on the Nebraska Medicine Board of Directors to the Omaha Community Foundation through September. That's ahead for you. And we will tell you what country artist will perform in Memorial Stadium after the September 19th Husker game against North Dakota. That, too, is ahead in 10 minutes on Morning Edition.

0: 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I get to help tell the stories of teachers, students, parents, and what's important to them. They don't always have the staff or space to safely de-escalate the situation. 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She says she still remembers how the suspensions hurt her and her family, and she hopes others won't experience it. 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
1: 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We talk with Isaac Butler about his new book, The Perfect Moment: God, Sex, and the Birth of America's Culture Wars. Butler says the conflict had a transformative effect on him because at the same time the culture wars hurtled toward their climax, art saved his life. 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

0: Two powerful earthquakes devastated Venezuela, and the government has been slow to respond. Our reporter on the ground finds out why. 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
1: 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We've got Henry Louis Gates Jr. using DNA to help comedians Carol Burnett and Niecy Nash solve deep family mysteries. 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
3: You're back with On Point. I'm Amory Sievertson, and we're talking today about the untold history of the United States, the native history of the United States, particularly leading up to the American Revolution. I'm talking to Rebecca Nagel. She's a member of Cherokee Nation and host of a new podcast series called First America, which aims to rewrite the story of America, put indigenous people back into that story. And we're also joined by Ned Blackhawk. He's a professor of history at Yale and author of The Rediscovery of America: Native Peoples and the Unmaking of U.S. History. And Ned, I want to pick up with a piece of history that Rebecca was starting to talk about before the break, and that has to do with what happened in the 1760s between colonists and Native peoples, specifically in Pennsylvania. Can you tell us that story?
4: I'd be happy to, or portions of it. There's a monumental realignment that happens across East

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0: Fresh Air is right after All Things Considered, starting at 7 Central. Glad you're listening with us here this morning. I'm Genevieve Randall with a look at our Nebraska forecast before we hear Bird Note and classical music. Highs today will reach 91 degrees in the west, 89 central, and 96 in the east. Keep in mind that it is dry in the west. A red flag warning is in effect for the panhandle through 7 p.m. Mountain Time. A heat advisory is in effect for much of the eastern part of the state through 9 p.m. tonight with heat indexes up to 102. An extreme heat warning continues for Douglas and Sarpy again, so the Omaha Metro will feel more heat, indexes up to 110 degrees possible.
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2: This is Bird Note. When waterfowl are in decline, hunters are some of the first people to sound the alarm and fund the recovery. Jared Henson is a project manager with Ducks Unlimited, a nonprofit hunting and conservation group.
3: The North American model of conservation puts the bulk of the responsibility to fund conservation on hunters, because hunters in general are the consumptive users of those habitats, and they're just more willing to give money to that cause.
2: That money not only comes from hunting license sales, but also taxes on gear.
3: So guns, ammo, binoculars, all those sporting goods that you would use for hunting, a portion of that tax goes to the states, and they can then allocate that into conservation funding.
2: Financial support is just one way that hunters contribute to habitat management.
3: Waterfowl biologists and scientists have been leveraging hunters for data for almost 100 years now. The big thing now is avian influenza. Hunters are some of the first to see the impacts of that in the field, especially since the main vector for it is waterfowl. And so hunters really play a big role in disease monitoring.
2: 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I'm Jazzy Johnson.
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We started our morning with Haydn's music there. That is the Farewell Symphony, and we did hear movements 4 and 5. The funny part about the end there was that it was a message to Haydn's boss to give the orchestra and Haydn a vacation after months of no vacation time. They had the musicians leave the stage one by one. His boss got the message. It was fine. We heard Tafel music there with Bruno Weil conducting. Thanks for joining us on Nebraska Public Media. I'm Genevieve Randall. This is Morning Concert. We'll continue with music by Bach. This is a transcription of some music by Bach that was originally for unaccompanied violin. We'll hear guitarist Shui-Fei Yang.

0: That's Shuifei Yang performing a piece by Bach that was originally for violin, the Violin Sonata No. 1 in G minor. We heard Johann Sebastian Bach's music here on Morning Concert. Glad you've chosen Nebraska Public Media for inspiring classical music. We'll continue in a moment with another selection from the score for Hugo. If you were listening yesterday, you heard a selection called Winding the Clock. This time we'll hear a cue called Purpose from Howard Shore's movie score that is coming up here on Nebraska Public Media.
1: Composer Hannah Kulente describes her musical style as a polyphony of time dimensions that emphasizes the circularity of time. You get a sense of that circular time in the swirling, arching melodies of her Violin Concerto No. 3. The world premiere in concert in Warsaw on the next performance today from APM.
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A selection from The Score for Hugo, a film about a young boy who lives in a 1930s train station in Paris. That is called Purpose, a cue from The Score by Howard Shore here on Morning Concert. Glad to have you with us. I'm Genevieve Randall. Louis Moreau Gottschalk is an interesting character in music history, having a lot of influences from all the variety of cultures in New Orleans in his background. He also liked to travel quite a bit. We get to hear a short piece here for piano called Murmuring Breezes, played by Philip Martin. In many parts of the state today, it would be nice to have any kind of breezes that aren't causing fire damage, but are also maybe removing the humidity. Speaking for the eastern part of the state, I should say. Louis Moreau Gottschalk's Murmuring Breezes here on Morning Concert from Philip Martin.

0: That's a piece called Murmuring Breezes, written by Louis McGraw Gottschalk. That was Philip Martin performing here on Nebraska Public Media. Thanks for joining us for Morning Concert. I hope you get to stay with us as we hear the Song of the Reaper. I know, sounds a little dark, but it is the actual title of number 7 from the Seasons by Tchaikovsky. He wrote one for each month, and number 7 is July, and that's what he called it, Song of the Reaper. We'll see what the vibes are from the Detroit Symphony Orchestra just in a few moments here.
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Jamie Yerby led the Detroit Symphony Orchestra in that version of a piece originally for piano from The Seasons by Tchaikovsky. That was number 7, which is called Song of the Reaper. When Tchaikovsky first published those, they were published in a magazine each month for a full year. They came out with a brand new piece by Tchaikovsky. This is Morning Concert on Nebraska Public Media. Music from the Red Priest next, I should say. Antonio Vivaldi's music for oboe. Alfredo Bernardini is performing here with Ensemble Zeffiro.

Spotlight on the Oboe in that concerto by Vivaldi. Alfredo Bernardini was not only soloist, but also conductor with Ensemble Zefiro. Glad you're here on Nebraska Public Media. I'm Genevieve Randall. Let's hear Norwegian music next. Probably the most famous of the Norwegian composers would be Edvard Grieg. We'll hear number two from his two elegiac melodies. Number two is The Last Spring. In this recording, it's the Eastman Philharmonia with Howard Hansen conducting.

0: Edvard Grieg's The Last Spring. That was the Eastman Philharmonic with Howard Hansen conducting, our own fellow Nebraskan there as conductor, longtime music director at the Eastman School of Music in Rochester, New York. There's still more inspiring music ahead here on Nebraska Public Media. I'm Genevieve Randall. Let's take a quick look, though, before we hear music from Bedrick Smetana at our hot forecast. I hate to say it, but it is true. Highs will reach 91 in the west, 89 central, and 96 for eastern Nebraska. In fact, a reminder that there's a heat advisory for much of the east through 9 p.m. tonight with heat indexes up to 102. An extreme heat warning for Douglas and Sarpy counties, once again, with heat indexes that feel more like 110 degrees. Tonight, we do have a slight chance for some thunderstorms in many places. The southern panhandle has a 50% chance. There's an 80% chance north central. Lows tonight, 60 to 57 in the panhandle and north central. Southwest and south central, lows more like 70 degrees.
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A nice opera overture there, the Overture to the Bartered Bride by Bedrich Smetana. That was the Cleveland Orchestra with conductor George Sell. Next, here on Morning Concert on Nebraska Public Media, we've got the Hanover Art Ensemble with their version of the Act One Introduction and Romance from the opera Louisa Miller. Music by Giuseppe Verdi.

Some music by Giuseppe Verdi there with a selection from Louisa Miller, the Act One Introduction and Romance. That was the Arts Ensemble of Hanover performing. 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Keep in mind, Thursday is on the way here this week, and that means All About Books is coming your way. An accomplished actress meets a handsome young man at a restaurant. He shares his suspicion that she may be his mother. The acclaimed novel Audition by Katie Kitamura explores the roles people play every day. 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Carl Philip Emanuel Bach's music is next. We'll feature the flutist Emmanuel Paud with the Potsdam Chamber Academy playing a concerto by C.P.E. Bach.

That's a flute concerto by C.P.E. 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You've found Morning Concert here on Nebraska Public Media. Signal something beautiful with music on Morning Concert, like a nocturne. A nocturne is meant for the night, like nocturnal. But it doesn't have to be. We can all just relax a little bit here this morning with this nocturne by Frédéric Chopin. This is Maurizio Pollini performing.

Thanks for listening to Nebraska Public Media. That was Maurizio Pollini with a nocturne by Chopin, a set of nocturnes there from Chopin's Opus 32. We round out this hour of classical music with Quiet City, a piece by Aaron Copland that was inspired by a Bernard Shaw play. We'll feature the trumpet here. Philip Smith is performing with English horn player Thomas Stacey in a recording with Leonard Bernstein conducting the New York Philharmonic.

0: Some of Aaron Copland's music here this morning with Quiet City. That was the New York Philharmonic in a recording with the legendary Leonard Bernstein, featuring Thomas Stacy, English horn, and Philip Smith, trumpet. Thanks for choosing Nebraska Public Media. On this Tuesday, there is more music coming up with Penelope Morrow, an afternoon concert. We'll also get caught up with news headlines here in a few moments. A look at our forecast, though, and it is important to note that there is a red flag warning for the Panhandle that will last through 7 p.m. Mountain. Those fire conditions, once again, in place. Also in the east, it's a heat advisory for much of eastern Nebraska through 9 p.m. tonight. An extreme heat warning for basically the Omaha metro area in Douglas and Sarpy counties again. That is also until 9 p.m. Tonight, there is a slight chance for some thunderstorms in some places, most places, in fact. The southern panhandle, though, has a 50% chance, and it's an 80% chance north central. Lows tonight, about 60 to 57 in the panhandle and north central. Southwest and south central, lows more like 70 degrees.
1: The upcoming 4th of July weekend is expected to set travel records. U.S. airlines are carrying more passengers than ever. It's all testing the limits of the aviation system.
2: It's clear that the biggest threat to healthy and competitive airline industry, it's our short-staffed and woefully antiquated air traffic control system.
1: I'm Scott Detrow. Hear that story on the next All Things Considered from NPR News.
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0: order quickly faced legal challenges, and it was never implemented, with lower courts instead saying the move was unconstitutional. Now the Supreme Court is backing that up, saying, quote, children born in the United States to parents unlawfully or temporarily present are subject to the jurisdiction of the United States and are citizens at birth under the 14th Amendment's Citizenship Clause, end quote. Elena Moore, NPR News.
1: On social media, President Trump suggests the ban could still be restored through a bill. Separately, he says the GOP scored a big win when the court struck down limits on how much political parties may raise and spend on candidates. NPR's Mara Liasson has more on that.
2: Republicans have a lot more money. This makes it easier for them to spend it. They don't have to use the old rules of no coordinating with candidates. They also get lower rates to buy political ads on television. It's very much in concert with other things that this court has done around campaign finance. They believe that money is speech, and so that wasn't much of a surprise.
1: NPR's Mara Liasson. Republican New Jersey Congressman Thomas Kane Jr. is back at work after more than 3-month absence that was unexplained until this morning. Here he is in a speech on the U.S. House floor.
3: When people hear the word depression, many people think simply feel it means feeling sad. But depression is so much more than that. It is physical. It is emotional. And until you experience it yourself, it is difficult to fully understand how powerful this illness can be.
1: The UK's caretaker Prime Minister Keir Starmer says military spending is being increased by the equivalent of nearly $20 billion. More on that from NPR's Lauren Freyer.
4: The UK is around the middle of the pack when it comes to defense spending by NATO members. But as Russia gets more aggressive and the US less reliable, this boost would bring British expenditure up to NATO's target of 3.5% of GDP by 2035. Prime Minister Starmer says the UK military for too long
5: has been underfunded and unsuited the threats that we face.
4: His plan includes nearly $7 billion for drones. The Royal Navy would become a hybrid force using AI-guided uncrewed warships and submarines. Starmer says some road and energy projects would be scrapped to pay for this.
1: That's NPR's Lauren Freyer reporting. This is NPR News. The Alaska Supreme Court has ordered the State Division of Elections to restore a retired school teacher named Dan Sullivan to the ballot. Sullivan filed to run as a Republican against Alaska's junior U.S. Senator. He is also a Republican and also named Dan Sullivan. Alaska Public Media's Liz Ruskin has more.
6: Senator Sullivan and his allies say the retiree is a fraud, trying to confuse voters and throw the race for the Democratic candidate, Mary Peltola. Peltola and her party say they had nothing to do with the second Sullivan candidacy. And the retired teacher insists he's a genuine candidate, running because he's unsatisfied with the incumbent who shares his name. The state Supreme Court left it up to the Division of Elections to decide how the challenger's name will appear on the ballot. The two Sullivans have different middle initials, but the division says that wouldn't differentiate them enough. For NPR News, I'm Liz Ruskin.
1: Virginia is officially setting up a retail market for marijuana, 5 years after becoming the first state in the South to make the drug's possession legal. As many as 350 shops will be allowed to start selling cannabis for recreational use under a new state budget. Cannabis will start being sold at shops across Virginia in a year. The Labor Department's reporting 7.6 million job openings in the month of May, higher than the 7 million widely expected. It's NPR News.
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8: I'm Dale Johnson with Nebraska Public Media News. The U.S. Supreme Court has decided to consider Nebraska's complaints about Colorado over irrigation water and the Perkins County Canal. Fred Knapp reports.
9: Last year, Nebraska asked the Supreme Court to hear arguments on two issues, First, the Colorado is violating an interstate compact by not delivering enough water to Nebraska on the South Platte River during the irrigation season. And second, the Colorado is blocking Nebraska's attempt to build a canal to bring more water into the state during the non-irrigation season. Monday, the Supreme Court agreed to consider both arguments. Nebraska Attorney General Mike Hilgers said the court will appoint a special master to make recommendations on the case. Hilgers said Nebraska intends to stop these violations, recover appropriate relief for the water it has lost, and ensure Colorado honors its obligations going forward. Colorado Attorney General Phil Weiser denied Nebraska's claims, saying the burden to prove them is incredibly high and Colorado would vigorously defend its rights. For Nebraska Public Media News, I'm Fred Knapp.
8: A Lancaster County judge ruled Monday that the state cannot move funds from the Nebraska Environmental Trust for now, as Macy Byers reports the transfer is on pause while a court decides if the legislature can choose how to spend money in the trust.
10: After the legislature moved $13.5 million in lottery dollars earmarked for conservation to cover other projects, plaintiffs sued state officials responsible for the transfers. They argue a 2004 voter-approved constitutional amendment took away the authority the legislature had to move funds. The defense disagrees, saying the language of that amendment still does give the legislature some control of the funds. Lancaster County Court Judge Susan Strong granted the plaintiff's motion asking the court to pause any transfers out of the trust, saying it was in the public interest to make sure the funds were spent lawfully. An official order to stop transfers will be ruled on soon and will last until the outcome of the lawsuit is decided. I'm Macy Byers for Nebraska Public Media News.
8: The man accused of spearheading a plot to attack the White House UFC fight earlier this month with snipers and explosive drones appeared in a Lincoln courtroom Monday. Abraham Alvarez of Omaha is one of eight people across the country charged in connection with the plot. He faces charges of conspiracy to murder and conspiracy to commit an offense against the United States. Much of the evidence in the case comes from chats recovered from the encrypted messaging app Signal. An FBI agent testified Monday that Alvarez admitted to helping plan the attack on Signal. Alvarez will remain behind bars as the case progresses. And the University of Nebraska will host another concert at Memorial Stadium, this time after a football game. The Husker Athletic Department announcing Monday that country singer Cole Swindell will perform after the September 19th game against North Dakota. Swindell will perform roughly 30 minutes after the end of the game, which starts at 6:15 p.m. Central. The concert is the third one scheduled at the stadium this year. We have news that fits your schedule. It's the Nebraska Update Podcast. 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I'm Dale Johnson, Nebraska Public Media News.
11: And you're listening to Nebraska Public Media's Afternoon Concert Now. I'm Penelope Morrow. Glad to be here with you on this Tuesday afternoon. Hope your week's going all right so far. If this is your Friday, though, hope your weekend, quote unquote, is good. We'll start things off for today's afternoon concert with music by Henry Purcell. The ninth of a set of 12 sonatas, we'll hear it performed by the London Baroque.

Henry Purcell's 9th Trio Sonata from a set of 12 sonatas. We heard the London Baroque performing in that recording on today's afternoon concert. This is Nebraska Public Media. I'm Penelope Morrow. Glad to be here with you. Bach is one of those composers that people have researched to the ends of the earth. Oftentimes, for most other composers, you might have the general area in which they composed, meaning like the country that they're in. Whereas for Bach, we have it down to such a science that we can, based off of the fact that this next concerto we're about to hear seems to be inspired by Vivaldi, that there's a 10-year time frame wherein Bach could have made this piece, and therefore we know the three places that it could have been done in because of the three jobs that he had during that 10-year time frame. This was either composed while he was in Weimar, while he was in Köthen, or while he was in Leipzig. We'll be hearing Avi Avital playing the mandolin in this arrangement with the Kammerakademie of Potsdam.

0: That was an arrangement of Bach's Violin Concerto in A minor. We heard the Camera Academy of Potsdam performing there with mandolin soloist Avi Avital. Thanks for listening to Nebraska Public Media. This is Afternoon Concert.
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0: Next on today's Afternoon Concert, it's one of Josef Strauss's waltzes. We'll hear the Industrialen, or the Industrialists, performed here by the Slovak Philharmonic.

The Industrialists, music by Joseph Strauss. We heard that waltz performed by John Georgias with the Slovak Philharmonic Orchestra. Thanks for listening to Nebraska Public Media on this Tuesday afternoon. This is Afternoon Concert. Next, we have music by Charlie Chaplin. It's Smile, one of the favorite songs of one Michael Jackson, so much so that his brother sang it at his funeral. We'll hear a version for violin and piano, performed by Anna Kiko Myers and Akira Eguchi.

That was Smile. Music by Charles Chaplin, or Charlie Chaplin, as he's better known. We heard that version, arranged by Klaus Ogerman, to be performed by violinist Anikiko Myers and pianist Akira Iguchi. Thanks for listening to Nebraska Public Media. We continue on to some music by Johannes Brahms. The third movement of his Violin Concerto in D is performed here by Yasha Heifetz and the Chicago Symphony.

That was the third movement of a violin concerto by Johannes Brahms, which we just heard on today's afternoon concert. Two more pieces remain in this first hour, then we're on to hour two of today's show. We've got some John Williams and Sergei Rachmaninoff coming up for you. Our next piece, though, is by Domenico Cimarosa. We'll hear the keyboard sonata number 80 by Cimarosa with the Ensemble Berlin and oboist Christoph Hartmann.

Domenico Cimarosa's Keyboard Sonata number 80. What in your life have you made 80 times? I've had 2 minutes to think on such a thing. I don't think I've made mac and cheese 80 times. I think I've maybe made tuna salad 80 times in my life. That's a possibility. We heard the Ensemble Berlin performing in that recording, by the way, with oboist Christoph Hartmann. Thanks for listening to Nebraska Public Media today. This is Afternoon Concert. Next up, it's Love's Greeting. Music by Sir Edward Elgar. We'll hear Gil Shaham performing as we wrap up this hour of Afternoon Concert with the Orpheus Chamber Orchestra backing.

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opening this second hour of afternoon concert, that was François de Vienne's duo concertante for bassoon and cello. We heard that music performed by bassoonist Laurent Lefebvre with cellist Jean-Marie Trottereau. You're listening to Nebraska Public Media. This is Afternoon Concert. I'm Penelope Morrow. Glad to be here with you. Next up, the Baltimore Symphony Orchestra joins us with conductor David Zinman for a performance of Rachmaninoff's fourth movement of the Symphony No. 2.

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1: Next up on today's afternoon concert, it's music composed by Nicola Mateus. This is a suite of airs, book three of that variety of tune by Mateus. We'll be hearing the Chant Them Broke performing.

From book three of Nicola Matthias Ayres, that was suite 1 through 6. We heard the Chatham Baroque performing in that recording on today's afternoon concert. Some cinematic music for you next from John Williams' soundtrack for the movie Schindler's List. This is the main title theme, performed by Janine Janssen with the BBC Philharmonic.

the main theme from Schindler's List. John Williams' music, created performed there by Janine Janssen and the BBC Philharmonic. 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This is Afternoon Concert. Next up, it's Manuel de Falla's music. We move along to his seven Spanish folk songs, performed here by the Claremont Duo.

Seven Spanish folk songs. Manuel de Falla's music. We heard the Claremont duo performing there in that recording on the cello and guitar. You're listening to Classical Music on Nebraska Public Media. This is Afternoon Concert. Next, it's Tchaikovsky's music as we approach our major work. Today, that's a 30-minute symphony by Mozart. First, that Tchaikovsky will enjoy the Nocturne from a set of six pieces performed by Ofra Harnoy and the London Symphony.

0: A Nocturne by Tchaikovsky, a part of a set of six pieces created, performed there by Ofra Harnoy and the London Symphony Orchestra. 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
0: It's 2 p.m. Central, which means it's time for us to enjoy our major work for this edition of Afternoon Concert. Like every weekday, we're about to enjoy a longer piece of classical music completely uninterrupted. Today, we've made room in the schedule for 30 nonstop minutes of symphonic music by Mozart in the form of his Symphony No. 40. We'll hear the ensemble Tafel music.

0: And that's the end of our major work. Mozart's Symphony No. 40 was performed there by Bruno Weil and the ensemble Tafelmusik. 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
0: Next on today's afternoon concert, we've got music by Johannes Brahms. The Hungarian Dance No. 17 is performed here by the London Philharmonic.

the Hungarian Dance number 17 of Johannes Brahms was performed there for us by the London Philharmonic, led by conductor Maren Alsop. Thanks for listening to Nebraska Public Media today. This is Afternoon Concert. I'm Penelope Morrow, glad to be here with you, both for today's show and for this week's Classics by Request. 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Next is Pietro Antonio Locatelli's music. We'll hear the Concerto Grosso in G minor, performed by the Capella Istropolitana with conductor Yaroslav Kirsek.

0: A Concerto Grosso by Pietro Antonio Locatelli. We heard Jaroslav Kirchak and the Capella Istropolitana performing in that recording on today's afternoon concert. Thanks for listening to Nebraska Public Media. It's time for our refresh and reset segment. 10 minutes of relaxing classical music ahead of international news from the world coming up at 3 p.m. Central. Every weekday, we bring you this segment to help make that transition over to news for the afternoon to evening a little bit smoother. Coming down the pipe for you is, again, the world starting at 3. After that, from 4 to 7 p.m. Central, it's All Things Considered. Then at 7, Fresh Air with Terry Gross. And then we'll return to classical music in the evening, 8 to 10, with Performance Today with your host, Valerie Keeler. Next, then, is the first work of the R&R segment. It's a piece titled Mistress. Mark Kozelek's music. We'll hear pianist Christopher O'Reilly. That's coming up here in just a moment.
1: Two powerful earthquakes devastated Venezuela, and the government has been slow to respond. Our reporter on the ground finds out why. We'll hear the voices of ordinary Venezuelans stepping in to help at a moment of political uncertainty. That story and more global news next time on The World.
0: The World. Again, that's coming up here in like 12-ish minutes, starting at 3.
2: Composer Hanna Kulente describes her musical style as a polyphony of time dimensions that emphasizes the circularity of time. You get a sense of that circular time in the swirling, arching melodies of her Violin Concerto No. 3. The world premiere in concert in Warsaw on the next Performance Today from 8 p.m.
0: Performance Today. That's this evening, 8 to 10 p.m. Central. Now it's time for that recording of Mistress by Mark Kozelek. We'll hear pianist Christopher O'Reilly.

Mistress. Music by Mark Kozelek. We heard it performed there by pianist Christopher O'Reilly on today's afternoon concert and as a part of our Refresh and Reset segment on said Refresh and Reset segment. You're listening to Nebraska Public Media. Music for solo cello is next and last for this edition of both aforementioned shows and segments. We'll hear Mark O'Connor's Appalachia Waltz, played by Yo-Yo Ma.

0: the Appalachia Waltz. Music by Mark O'Connor. We had it played there by cellist Yo-Yo Ma to wrap up today's afternoon concert. This is Nebraska Public Media. Thanks for joining me, Penelope Morrow, for this edition of the show coming up here in just a moment. Starting at 3 p.m. Central, it's international news from the world.
1: This is Leila Fadel, co-host of NPR's Morning Edition. 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

0: Coming up, German soccer fans ask what went wrong after their vaunted national team lost their first ever World Cup penalty kick shootout. 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
1: The U.S. Supreme Court birthright citizenship decision is not an isolated legal event. Increasingly around the globe, countries are struggling to redefine who belongs within their borders. From anti-immigration protests in South Africa to Spain's decision to regularize large numbers of undocumented migrants. We'll have more on the political dynamics behind each different approach. That's coming up here in 10 minutes on The World.

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1: 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There's a red flag warning for the panhandle as of yesterday. Otherwise, looking at our weather today, kind of nice across the board. Highs, though, pretty high up there. 90 for the west and central sections of the state, closer to 95 in the east.

0: Just ahead, a Russian ballet touched a nerve in Moscow. Now it's finally seeing light of day in Berlin. Stay tuned for that story. You're with The World.
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1: What is the meaning of the Supreme Court's final decisions of its term? They ruled the Constitution guarantees birthright citizenship. The court also ruled on transgender athletes and campaign finance. We'll analyze those decisions tomorrow on Morning Edition from NPR News.
2: Get a look at that story and a whole lot more tomorrow morning from 4 to 9 Central with Nebraska Public Media's Dale Johnson. It is almost 4:30 Central, Tuesday afternoon. I'm Grant Witterer. Thanks for hanging out with me during this pretty balmy afternoon. More All Things Considered is just a couple minutes away, where rental prices for a one-bedroom have gone up 40% nationally since 2021. While the Midwest is often considered an affordable region, people in Nebraska are beginning to feel the strain. One of the biggest pressure points is housing.
3: And what we're finding is that although Nebraska really looks like an affordable place to rent, if you just look at the sticker price, that is a much more complicated picture when you start to look at what people are actually earning in our state.
2: More on how Nebraskans are making ends meet in the affordability crisis. That'll be 15 minutes out here on Nebraska Public Media. The countdown begins. And in the meantime, to tide us over, we'll have some news. Stay with us.
4: Live from NPR News in Culver City, California, I'm Duane Brown. The U.S. Supreme Court has upheld birthright citizenship. NPR's Elena Moore tells us today's decision rejects President Trump's executive order that denied automatic citizenship to virtually all children born in the U.S. to parents here illegally or temporarily.
5: Trump signed that executive order on his first day back in office last year and has argued that the Constitution does not ensure birthright citizenship. But that executive order quickly faced legal challenges, and it was never implemented, with lower courts instead saying the move was unconstitutional. Now the Supreme Court is backing that up.

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1: What is the meaning of the Supreme Court's final decisions of its term? They ruled the Constitution guarantees birthright citizenship. The court also ruled on transgender athletes and campaign finance. We'll analyze those decisions on the next Morning Edition from NPR News.
2: Wake up tomorrow morning with Nebraska Public Media's Dale Johnson for that story and a whole lot more on Morning Edition. 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You're listening to All Things Considered on Nebraska Public Media. I'm Grant Winter. Coming up, early projections suggest 2026 may be the U.S.'s least murderous year on record. Experts discuss the leading theories for why murder dropped after jumping during and right after the pandemic. And we'll have a conversation with author Jenny Jackson about her new novel, The Shampoo Effect. Stick around for that and a whole lot more. Chance of showers across Nebraska tonight should cool things down a little bit. Lows in the 60s or so. Highs will be back into the 90s tomorrow from the looks of things. And windy. We'll see gusts of around 30 miles per hour in some parts. Currently, Broken Bow says 85, as does Hyannis. Niobrara says 90, as do most places along the river. And Ainsworth says 88 degrees. Here comes the news.
3: Live from NPR News in Culver City, California, I'm Dwayne Brown. The U.S. is heading for another record low murder rate. NPR's Martin Costi tells us violent crime has been falling quickly since the coronavirus pandemic.
4: Crime statistician Jeff Asher collects data from a sampling of police departments so he can project national trends ahead of the FBI's national numbers. He says the first months of this year suggest the national murder rate is about 18% lower than the same period last year, which was already near a record low.
5: We've reached a point where we've never seen violence this low in terms of murder, and that's fantastic. You could alternatively say, hey, we're still talking about 13 or 14,000 murders. So that's 13 or 14,000 too many. But the progress that has been made against this issue is just incredible.
4: The rates of other kinds of crimes are also on a downward trajectory following the crime spike of the pandemic years. Martin Costi, NPR News.
3: The Educational Testing Service, the nonprofit behind major standardized tests like the GRE, is acquiring a major college admissions exam. NPR's Alyssa Nadworny has that story.
6: ETS administers a number of